is very strange fruit. Blood on the leaves and blood at the root. Black bodies swinging

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It winds from Chicago to LA. More than 2,000 miles all the way. 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
1: Chapter 46, Blue Moon, Dean Martin. Originally released on the album Dream with Dean. Reprise, 1964. Music by Richard Rodgers. Lyrics by Lorenz Hart. This is the Dino that Elvis imitated. The lazy, good-for-nothing drunk. Blue Moon, the daddy of doo-wop. Although there's not a drop of doo-wop in it. Anybody can play and sing it. It's a song you start out with if you're playing popular music. It's a song that's hard to do anything different with, although plenty of people have tried. Some of the versions of the song defy belief. I think Elvis and Phil Spector both tried their hand at it. Elvis never did do it in person. It's one of those songs that makes a good record, but it's too much work to make it believable in live performance. Its appeal is in its mysteriousness. A melody right out of Debussy. Out of nowhere, a form appears before you, and you hear a voice whisper, "Please adore me." And then you turn around, and the moon has changed color to gold. When's the last time you saw a golden moon? The song makes no sense, but its beauty is in the melody. This is another song where an inanimate object takes on a life of its own, a variation of the phrase, once in a blue moon, an esoteric term for the moon that probably happens once in a lifetime, once in a blue moon. Bill Monroe wrote Blue Moon of Kentucky, which Elvis did along with a clippity-clop version of Blue Moon, channeling Dino, which takes everything full circle. When Elvis did Blue Moon of Kentucky, he did the same thing he did with Mystery Train. He souped it up. He took mid-tempo songs like Blue Moon of Kentucky and Mystery Train, and even Good Rockin' Tonight, stripped them down and sped them up. Which is why they called him the Atomic-Powered Singer. Atomic energy was coming in, and Elvis was riding the crest of that. There's some tape of Dean Martin live at the Sands Hotel at the height of his career, made obviously in the hopes of putting out a live album. Listening to the first of two nights, you can't believe that Dino got through the set. Words dissolve into runs of vowels without the traffic lanes of consonants. Songs start and drift off after a chorus to be interrupted with a series of non sequiturs and jokes, sometimes at the same time. Frank doesn't like anybody to talk during his shows. I don't care if you talk during my show. I wouldn't care if you bowled. He's funny and charming and loud. And then you listen to the second night. A couple of jokes were different. He hit a couple of releases on the songs differently, but the two shows were damn near the same. Maybe he really wasn't drunk at all, but perfected the art of portraying it. Not for Dino was the hiccuping buffoon, nor the button-holing argumentative drunk. He wasn't the aggressive masher or the angry devil with rage set free by liquid courage spoiling for a fight. Anything but. Dean was the lovable roué, everybody's beloved uncle, charming and soused with a bit of mischief in his eye and a good time gal in his bed. He was drinking without hangovers, lust without penalty, and the man both Sinatra and Elvis wanted to be. He died broken, sad, and alone, drunk for real, in a stained windbreaker, alone in a restaurant off the Sunset Strip with red leather banquettes and amber liquor. Both he and the restaurant had seen better days. Dino sings deceptively. You can't hear any effort. You can barely hear any breathing. They're little slurs and modulations that are as hard to sing as they are easy on the ear. In the bridge, he hits a blue note, and then, a line or two later, I heard somebody whisper, "Please adore me." There is a little waver in his voice that brings to mind Nick Lucas, Tiny Tim's mentor who sang the original Tiptoe Through the Tulips. Some songs, like Yes, We Have No Bananas, When I'm 64, North to Alaska, and Free Man in Paris, are as dependent on their arrangement as the music or lyrics for their identity. Not so Blue Moon. Blue Moon is a universal song that can appeal to anybody at any time. The song has traveled through time and crossed every cultural abyss. It has been country-crooned and soulfully invoked. It is a cornerstone of doo-wop and a springboard for jazz improvisation. Pop singers have swung it and sung it nonstop since it was written. It's a love song, by turns devoted and wistful. The simplicity of the lyrics makes it universal with enough detail to rescue it from being generic. The malleability of the song frees it from being too associated with any single version and allows it to belong to everyone. Compare, for example, Dino's version with Elvis's dreamy take or Bobby Blue Bland's Uptown Blues with a Latin tinge. Made for wildly different audiences, but the beauty of the melody and the poetry of the lyrics become available for everyone. It's the dignity that is within this melodic ballad that gives it its class and greatness.

Chapter 14, Mac the Knife, Bobby Darin. Originally released on the album That's All, Atco, 1959. Music by Kurt Vile, lyrics by Bertolt Brecht. If you were an Italian kid growing up on the East Coast in 40s or 50s America, you most likely wanted to be Frank Sinatra. You inhabited him. You lived and breathed him, everything about him, the way he dressed, the way he sang, the way girls flocked to his side and swooned. Bobby Darin would have to have fallen under that spell. But whereas Sinatra just about invented the Roman Catholic Church, Darin was merely an altar boy. Frank had the strongest foundation any character could have. His father had been a bantamweight boxer, and his mother was a skilled dealmaker and politically connected. Darin, on the other hand, didn't know who his father was and thought his mother was his sister. He had absolutely no foundation and had to stand for himself alone. Whereas Sinatra was inclusive on every level, Darin would have had to have felt like rejected riffraff. This song is from the German play The Threepenny Opera. Not really an opera, but more like a play with songs. The flip side being Porgy and Bess, which is thought of as an opera too, at least by George Gershwin. It was not really an opera either, but rather just a simple story of a couple of people with songs scattered through it. But both of these so-called operas have unusual characters. Sportin' Life and Mingo, Strawberry Woman, Crab Man, Scipio, and others. The same kind of offbeat names appear in the Threepenny Opera. Polly Peachum, Tiger Brown, Filch, and Mac the Knife, among others. Porgy and Bess takes place on Catfish Row, a play that glorifies the pimp, the prostitute, the drug dealer, and murder in general. The Threepenny Opera does pretty much the same thing, only on a more sinister level. It's also a world of thieves, pickpockets, and drug runners, a world of small-time petty criminals, sneak thieves, gangster pimps, pickpockets, cigar-puffing killers, the subculture society that Hitlerism put an end to. And one of its songs is, of course, Mac the Knife. Bobby Darin broke through on the national scene with his teenage hit Splish Splash, a monkey of a song, where his finger-popping and crooning style was put to good use in the rock and roll domain. Were there similarities between him and Frank? Maybe. You would have to think so. But Darin was heading for a dead end, and Frank would just go on and on. Darin could have been a movie star, too. And he was to some degree, being a fine actor in his own right. But the parts had already come and gone. Frank could embody characters in movies like Suddenly, The Joker is Wild, The Manchurian Candidate, and others. Darin could probably have played those roles too, but they were gone, and he had to settle for useless parts in oddball movies. Darin played in Vegas also, but it's hard to imagine him having a Rat Pack. If he did, you'd have to wonder who would be in it. Ben E. King, Wayne Newton, Robert Blake, Tuesday Weld. You can only dream. The most telling, weird combination, though, would have to be Frank's campaigning for John Kennedy and actually seeing him into the White House and singing at his inaugural ball, while Darin could only come up with his relentless campaigning for the martyred president's younger brother, Bobby. John Kennedy actually did become president, but Bobby Kennedy was shot down before he could get there. Both Sinatra and Darin were shaken to the core. Their disillusionment would be all too similar. There are other similarities, too, but it's only in the metaphysical world that you'll find them. Mac the Knife keeps on modulating till you think it will go through the roof. It's a murderous ballad, and Darin's performance is as good as and probably better than anybody's. He was at his height here. He would go on and try to follow Frank's formula, but it was impossible. The world could only stand one Frank. Nobody could follow that road. Not Tony, not Dean, and certainly not Bobby Darin. Mac the Knife is that dark road.

Second Street. That was in Midtown. I mean, there were a lot of jazz clubs in the Village.

0: Anna Vegabo. Johnny O.
1: Herman Melville was born here, but talk about the greats. Sylvester Stallone is also from here. And if you haven't seen this latest movie, you got to go see it. It's called. It's called The Last Something. Last Blood, that's right. Last Blood. I'm telling you, it should have won an Academy Award, but of course it didn't. Maybe next time. Talk about greatness. There's Charlie Drayton playing on the drums. And Doug Lencio is on guitar. Bob Pitt is over here playing one of the guitars. Well, I'm sure you ought to play that guitar behind your head. Just put it back, even if you don't play. There you go. Donnie Harris playing steel guitar. Donnie Swan, Fort Smith, Arkansas. One of the occult centers of the world. And can't tell you how great this guy is. He's been great for a long time. Oh. Tony Garnier.
2: Und im Beacon Theater hat er diese kleine Ansprache gehalten und damit auch einen Wink an die Tin Pan Alley gegeben mit den Komponisten George Gershwin. 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Das war Horace Silver und Art Blakey. Oder das Album von Grant Green mit den Titeln I Want to Hold Your Hand, Stella by Starlight. 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

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It winds from Chicago to LA. 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
1: Chapter 46, Blue Moon, Dean Martin. Originally released on the album Dream with Dean. Reprise, 1964. Music by Richard Rodgers. Lyrics by Lorenz Hart. This is the Dino that Elvis imitated, the lazy, good-for-nothing drunk. Blue Moon, the daddy of doo-wop, although there's not a drop of doo-wop in it. Anybody can play and sing it. It's a song you start out with if you're playing popular music. It's a song that's hard to do.

anything different with, although plenty of people have tried, some of the versions of the song defy belief. I think Elvis and Phil Spector both tried their hand at it. Elvis never did do it in person. It's one of those songs that makes a good record, but it's too much work to make it believable in live performance. Its appeal is in its mysteriousness. A melody right out of Debussy. Out of nowhere, a form appears before you, and you hear a voice whisper, "Please adore me." And then you turn around, and the moon has changed color to gold. When's the last time you saw a golden moon? The song makes no sense, but its beauty is in the melody. This is another song where an inanimate object takes on a life of its own, a variation of the phrase, "once in a blue moon," an esoteric term for the moon that probably happens once in a lifetime. Once in a blue moon. Bill Monroe wrote "Blue Moon of Kentucky," which Elvis did along with a clippity-clop version of "Blue Moon," channeling Dino, which takes everything full circle. When Elvis did "Blue Moon of Kentucky," he did the same thing he did with "Mystery Train." He souped it up. He took mid-tempo songs like "Blue Moon of Kentucky" and "Mystery Train," and even "Good Rockin' Tonight," stripped them down and sped them up. Which is why they called him the atomic-powered singer. Atomic energy was coming in, and Elvis was riding the crest of that. There's some tape of Dean Martin live at the Sands Hotel at the height of his career, made obviously in the hopes of putting out a live album. Listening to the first of two nights, you can't believe that Dino got through the set. Words dissolve into runs of vowels without the traffic lanes of consonants. Songs start and drift off after a chorus to be interrupted with a series of non sequiturs and jokes, sometimes at the same time. Frank doesn't like anybody to talk during his shows. "I don't care if you talk during my show. I wouldn't care if you're bold." He's funny and charming and plowed. And then you listen to the second night. A couple of jokes were different. He hit a couple of releases on the songs differently, but the two shows were damn near the same. Maybe he really wasn't drunk at all, but perfected the art of portraying it. Not for Dino was the hiccuping buffoon, nor the button-holing argumentative drunk. He wasn't the aggressive masher, or the angry devil with rage set free by liquid courage, spoiling for a fight. Anything but. Dean was the lovable roué, everybody's beloved uncle, charming and soused with a bit of mischief in his eye and a good time gal in his bed. He was drinking without hangovers, lust without penalty, and the man both Sinatra and Elvis wanted to be. He died broken, sad, and alone, drunk for real in a stained windbreaker, alone in a restaurant off the Sunset Strip with red leather banquettes and amber liquor. Both he and the restaurant had seen better days. Dino sings deceptively. You can't hear any effort. You can barely hear any breathing. There are little slurs and modulations that are as hard to sing as they are easy on the ear. In the bridge, he hits a blue note, and then, a line or two later, "I heard somebody whisper, 'Please adore me.'" There is a little waver in his voice that brings to mind Nick Lucas, Tiny Tim's mentor who sang the original "Tiptoe Through the Tulips." Some songs, like "Yes, We Have No Bananas," "When I'm 64, "North to Alaska," and "Free Man in Paris," are as dependent on their arrangement as the music or lyrics for their identity. Not so "Blue Moon." "Blue Moon" is a universal song that can appeal to anybody at any time. The song has traveled through time and crossed every cultural abyss. It has been country-crooned and soulfully invoked. It is a cornerstone of doo-wop and a springboard for jazz improvisation. Pop singers have swung it and sung it nonstop since it was written. It's a love song by turns devoted and wistful.
The simplicity of the lyrics makes it universal with enough detail to rescue it from being generic. The malleability of the song frees it from being too associated with any single version and allows it to belong to everyone. Compare, for example, Dino's version with Elvis's dreamy take or Bobby Blue Bland's Uptown Blues with a Latin tinge. Made for wildly different audiences, but the beauty of the melody and the poetry of the lyrics become available for everyone. It's the dignity that is within this melodic ballad that gives it its class and greatness.

Chapter 14, Mac the Knife, Bobby Darin. Originally released on the album That's All, Atco, 1959. Music by Kurt Vile, lyrics by Bertolt Brecht. If you were an Italian kid growing up on the East Coast in 40s or 50s America, you most likely wanted to be Frank Sinatra. You inhabited him. You lived and breathed him, everything about him, the way he dressed, the way he sang, the way girls flocked to his side and swooned. Bobby Darin would have to have fallen under that spell. But whereas Sinatra just about invented the Roman Catholic Church, Darin was merely an altar boy. Frank had the strongest foundation any character could have. His father had been a bantamweight boxer, and his mother was a skilled dealmaker and politically connected. Darin, on the other hand, didn't know who his father was and thought his mother was his sister. He had absolutely no foundation and had to stand for himself alone. Whereas Sinatra was inclusive on every level, Darin would have had to have felt like rejected riffraff. This song is from the German play The Threepenny Opera. Not really an opera, but more like a play with songs. The flip side being Porgy and Bess, which is thought of as an opera too, at least by George Gershwin. It was not really an opera either, but rather just a simple story of a couple of people with songs scattered through it. But both of these so-called operas have unusual characters. Sportin' Life and Mingo, Strawberry Woman, Crab Man, Scipio, and others. The same kind of offbeat names appear in the Threepenny Opera. Polly Peachum, Tiger Brown, Filch, and Mac the Knife, among others. Porgy and Bess takes place on Catfish Row, a play that glorifies the pimp, the prostitute, the drug dealer, and murder in general. The Threepenny Opera does pretty much the same thing, only on a more sinister level. It's also a world of thieves, pickpockets, and drug runners. A world of small-time petty criminals, sneak thieves, gangster pimps, pickpockets, cigar-puffing killers. The subculture society that Hitlerism put an end to. And one of its songs is, of course, Mac the Knife. Bobby Darin broke through on the national scene with his teenage hit Splish Splash, a monkey of a song, where his finger-popping and crooning style was put to good use in the rock and roll domain. Were there similarities between him and Frank? Maybe. You would have to think so. But Darin was heading for a dead end, and Frank would just go on and on. Darin could have been a movie star too, and he was to some degree, being a fine actor in his own right. But the parts had already come and gone. Frank could embody characters in movies like Suddenly, The Joker is Wild, The Manchurian Candidate, and others. Darin could probably have played those roles too, but they were gone, and he had to settle for useless parts in oddball movies. Darin played in Vegas also, but it's hard to imagine him having a Rat Pack. If he did, you'd have to wonder who would be in it. Ben E. King? Wayne Newton? Robert Blake? Tuesday Weld? You can only dream. The most telling, weird combination, though, would have to be Frank's campaigning for John Kennedy and actually seeing him into the White House and singing at his inaugural ball, while Darin could only come up with his relentless campaigning for the martyred president's younger brother, Bobby. John Kennedy actually did become president, but Bobby Kennedy was shot down before he could get there. Both Sinatra and Darin were shaken to the core. Their disillusionment would be all too similar. There are other similarities too, but it's only in the metaphysical world that you'll find them. Mac the Knife keeps on modulating till you think it will go through the roof. It's a murderous ballad, and Darin's performance is as good as and probably better than anybody's. He was at his height here. He would go on and try to follow Frank's formula, but it was impossible. The world could only stand one Frank. Nobody could follow that road. Not Tony, not Dean, and certainly not Bobby Darin. Mac the Knife is that dark road.

0: Auto Mac is back.
1: Was 52nd Street. That was in Midtown. I mean, there were a lot of jazz clubs in the Village.

0: Ryan Adeyabo. George Gershwin was here. Oh, that Jandy O. Herman Melville was born here. But talk about the greats. Sylvester Stallone is also from here. And if you haven't seen this latest movie, you've got to go see it. It's called... It's called The Last Something. Last Blood, that's right. I'll tell you, it should have won an Academy Award, but of course it didn't. Maybe next time. Talk about greatness, there's Charlie Drayton playing on the drums. And Doug Valencio's on the guitar. Bob Pettis on the playing one of the guitars. Well, I'm sure you ought to play that guitar behind your head. Just put it back, even if you don't play it. Just put it, there you go. Donnie Aaron's playing steel guitar. Donnie's from Fort Smith, Arkansas. One of the occult centers of the world. And can't tell you how great this guy is. He's been great for a long time. Oh. Tony Gagne.
1: Und im Beacon Theater hat er diese kleine Ansprache gehalten und damit auch einen Wink an die Tin Pan Alley gegeben mit den Komponisten George Gershwin. Ab 1948 haben dort Thelonious Monk, Bud Powell, Fats Navarro aufgenommen. 1954 erschien ein Album von den Jazz Messengers. Das war Horace Silver und Art Blakey. Oder das Album von Grant Green mit den Titeln I Want to Hold Your Hand, Stella by Starlight. Oder ein anderes vom Horace Silver Quartett, auf dem sie den Song Melancholy Mood gecovert haben.

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1: Chapter 46, Blue Moon, Dean Martin. Originally released on the album Dream with Dean. Reprise, 1964. Music by Richard Rodgers. Lyrics by Lorenz Hart. This is the Dino that Elvis imitated, the lazy, good-for-nothing drunk. Blue Moon, the daddy of doo-wop, although there's not a drop of doo-wop in it. Anybody can play and sing it. It's a song you start out with if you're playing popular music. It's a song that's hard to do anything different with, although plenty of people have tried. Some of the versions of the song defy belief. I think Elvis and Phil Spector both tried their hand at it. Elvis never did do it in person. It's one of those songs that makes a good record, but it's too much work to make it believable in live performance. Its appeal is in its mysteriousness. A melody right out of Debussy. Out of nowhere, a form appears before you, and you hear a voice whisper, "Please adore me." And then you turn around and the moon has changed color to gold. When's the last time you saw a golden moon? The song makes no sense, but its beauty is in the melody. This is another song where an inanimate object takes on a life of its own, a variation of the phrase, once in a blue moon, an esoteric term for the moon that probably happens once in a lifetime, once in a blue moon. Bill Monroe wrote Blue Moon of Kentucky, which Elvis did along with a clippity-clop version of Blue Moon, channeling Dino, which takes everything full circle. When Elvis did Blue Moon of Kentucky, he did the same thing he did with Mystery Train. He souped it up. He took mid-tempo songs like Blue Moon of Kentucky and Mystery Train, and even Good Rockin' Tonight, stripped them down and sped them up, which is why they called him the Atomic-Powered Singer. Atomic energy was coming in, and Elvis was riding the crest of that. There's some tape of Dean Martin live at the Sands Hotel at the height of his career, made obviously in the hopes of putting out a live album. Listening to the first of two nights, you can't believe that Dino got through the set. Words dissolve into runs of vowels without the traffic lanes of consonants. Songs start and drift off after a chorus to be interrupted with a series of non sequiturs and jokes, sometimes at the same time. Frank doesn't like anybody to talk during his shows. I don't care if you talk during my show. I wouldn't care if you bowled. He's funny and charming and plowed. And then you listen to the second night. A couple of jokes were different. He hit a couple of releases on the songs differently, but the two shows were damn near the same. Maybe he really wasn't drunk at all, but perfected the art of portraying it. Not for Dino was the hiccuping buffoon, nor the button-holing argumentative drunk. He wasn't the aggressive masher, or the angry devil with rage set free by liquid courage, spoiling for a fight. Anything but. Dean was the lovable roué, everybody's beloved uncle, charming and soused with a bit of mischief in his eye and a good time gal in his bed. He was drinking without hangovers, lust without penalty, and the man both Sinatra and Elvis wanted to be. He died broken, sad, and alone, drunk for real in a stained windbreaker, alone in a restaurant off the Sunset Strip with red leather banquettes and amber liquor. Both he and the restaurant had seen better days.

Dino sings deceptively. You can't hear any effort. You can barely hear any breathing. They're little slurs and modulations that are as hard to sing as they are easy on the ear. In the bridge, he hits a blue note, and then, a line or two later, I heard somebody whisper, "Please adore me." There is a little waver in his voice that brings to mind Nick Lucas, Tiny Tim's mentor who sang the original Tiptoe Through the Tulips. Some songs, like Yes, We Have No Bananas, When I'm 64, North to Alaska, and Free Man in Paris, are as dependent on their arrangement as the music or lyrics for their identity. Not so Blue Moon. Blue Moon is a universal song that can appeal to anybody at any time. The song has traveled through time and crossed every cultural abyss. It has been country crooned and soulfully invoked. It is a cornerstone of doo-wop and a springboard for jazz improvisation. Pop singers have swung it and sung it nonstop since it was written. It's a love song, by turns devoted and wistful. The simplicity of the lyrics makes it universal with enough detail to rescue it from being generic. The malleability of the song frees it from being too associated with any single version and allows it to belong to everyone. Compare, for example, Dino's version with Elvis's dreamy take or Bobby Blue Bland's Uptown Blues with a Latin tinge. Made for wildly different audiences, but the beauty of the melody and the poetry of the lyrics become available for everyone. It's the dignity that is within this melodic ballad that gives it its class and greatness.

Chapter 14, Mac the Knife, Bobby Darin. Originally released on the album That's All, Atco, 1959. Music by Kurt Vile, lyrics by Bertolt Brecht. If you were an Italian kid growing up on the East Coast in 40s or 50s America, you most likely wanted to be Frank Sinatra. You inhabited him. You lived and breathed him, everything about him, the way he dressed, the way he sang, the way girls flocked to his side and swooned. Bobby Darin would have to have fallen under that spell. But whereas Sinatra just about invented the Roman Catholic Church, Darin was merely an altar boy. Frank had the strongest foundation any character could have. His father had been a bantamweight boxer, and his mother was a skilled dealmaker and politically connected. Darin, on the other hand, didn't know who his father was and thought his mother was his sister. He had absolutely no foundation and had to stand for himself alone. Whereas Sinatra was inclusive on every level, Darin would have had to have felt like rejected riffraff. This song is from the German play The Threepenny Opera. Not really an opera, but more like a play with songs. The flip side being Porgy and Bess, which is thought of as an opera too, at least by George Gershwin. It was not really an opera either, but rather just a simple story of a couple of people with songs scattered through it. But both of these so-called operas have unusual characters. Sportin' Life and Mingo, Strawberry Woman, Crab Man, Scipio, and others. The same kind of offbeat names appear in the Threepenny Opera. Polly Peachum, Tiger Brown, Filch, and Mac the Knife, among others. Porgy and Bess takes place on Catfish Row, a play that glorifies the pimp, the prostitute, the drug dealer, and murder in general. The Threepenny Opera does pretty much the same thing, only on a more sinister level. It's also a world of thieves, pickpockets, and drug runners, a world of small-time petty criminals, sneak thieves, gangster pimps, pickpockets, cigar-puffing killers, the subculture society that Hitlerism put an end to. And one of its songs is, of course, Mac the Knife. Bobby Darin broke through on the national scene with his teenage hit Splish Splash, a monkey of a song, where his finger-popping and crooning style was put to good use in the rock and roll domain. Were there similarities between him and Frank? Maybe. You would have to think so. But Darin was heading for a dead end, and Frank would just go on and on. Darin could have been a movie star, too. And he was to some degree, being a fine actor in his own right. But the parts had already come and gone. Frank could embody characters in movies like Suddenly, The Joker is Wild, The Manchurian Candidate, and others. Darin could probably have played those roles too, but they were gone, and he had to settle for useless parts in oddball movies. Darin played in Vegas also, but it's hard to imagine him having a Rat Pack. If he did, you'd have to wonder who would be in it. Ben E. King, Wayne Newton, Robert Blake, Tuesday Weld. You can only dream. The most telling, weird combination, though, would have to be Frank's campaigning for John Kennedy and actually seeing him into the White House and singing at his inaugural ball, while Darin could only come up with his relentless campaigning for the martyred president's younger brother, Bobby. John Kennedy actually did become president, but Bobby Kennedy was shot down before he could get there. Both Sinatra and Darin were shaken to the core. Their disillusionment would be all too similar. There are other similarities, too, but it's only in the metaphysical world that you'll find them. Mac the Knife keeps on modulating till you think it will go through the roof. It's a murderous ballad, and Darin's performance is as good as and probably better than anybody's. He was at his height here. He would go on and try to follow Frank's formula, but it was impossible. The world could only stand one Frank. Nobody could follow that road. Not Tony, not Dean, and certainly not Bobby Darin. Mac the Knife is that dark road.

42nd Street. That was in Midtown. I mean, there were a lot of jazz clubs in the Village.

0: Yeah. Well, that Johnny Hole. Herman Melville was born here, but talk about the great sweet Sylvester Stallone is also from here. And if you haven't seen this latest movie, you've got to go see it. It's called... What's it called? It's called The Last Something. Last Blood, that's right. Last Blood. I'll tell you, it should have won an Academy Award, but of course it didn't. Maybe next time. Talk about greatness, there's Charlie Drayton playing on the drums. And Doug Lencio's on the guitar. Bob Peterson was playing one of the guitars. Well, I'm sure you ought to play that guitar behind your head. Just put it back, even if you don't play. There you go. Donnie Aaron's playing steel guitar. Dennis from Fort Smith, Arkansas. One of the occult centers of the world. And can't tell you how great this guy is. He's been great for a long time. Oh. Tony Gagne.
1: Und im Beacon Theater hat er diese kleine Ansprache gehalten und damit auch einen Wink an die Tin Pan Alley gegeben mit den Komponisten George Gershwin. Ab 1948 haben dort Thelonious Monk, Bud Powell, Fats Navarro aufgenommen. 1954 erschien ein Album von den Jazz Messengers. Das war Horace Silver und Art Blakey. Oder das Album von Grant Green mit den Titeln I Want to Hold Your Hand, Stella by Starlight. Oder ein anderes vom Horace Silver Quartett, auf dem sie den Song Melancholy Mood gecovert haben.

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Nobody, nobody, nobody, nobody, tell, tell.

I can just about visualize the things that the brothers and the sisters had to cope with at the turn of the 18th century in Louisiana, Alabama, Georgia, Tennessee, Mississippi, as human beings in bondage. I can faintly hear the voice of one of those so-called masas saying, "All right, you niggas, line up over there and let's see what kind of stock I've bought." And I can hear a mother sobbing softly for a baby, for he was to go to the big house and be raised as a good nigga. And she was to be added to a coffin line of slaves headed for an auction block in New Orleans to be sold to the highest bidder. I can hear the moans and groans as they worked those hot fields to satisfy a cause that could only mean something to the slave owners themselves. Yeah, I can see them now.

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But when they passed out freedom, we was left out on the land. This is not what this country was founded on. It was equal rights and justice.

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No more health care, no more dreams, no more

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The panther is yawning, the rhythm and blues. 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

niggas. Niggas desiring the American prize, trying COINTELPRO on for size, turning their backs on the rising sun, turning their backs to a loaded gun, caught in between what it means to be white. The

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1: I'll be honest with you. I hate war. In all its forms. Physical, psychological, spiritual, emotional, environmental. I honestly do, because I wish I had been born into a world where it was unnecessary. This context of struggle and being a warrior and being a struggler has been forced on me by oppression.

part of me, a part of who I am, and part of what I do is being a warrior, a reluctant warrior, a reluctant struggler, but I do it because I'm committed to life. We can't avoid it. We can't run away from it, because to do that is to be cowardice. To do that is to be subservient to devils, subservient to evil.